Megan Maroney surprised fans at a restaurant in Michigan. She says she'd be good at working the drive-thru because she'd use rhymes when talking to customers. This is the Most Country Kix 106.3. Good news, it's the weekend.

0: What's up, it's Ritter, and it is Football Friday in Wisconsin, y'all, with the Packers in Denver preseason. Of course, high school football back at it. Yes, the Friday night lights are back.
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Okay, tell me I'm wrong here. With as hot as it gets during the summertime, one of the parts that we love about fall is it's much cooler, right? It's perfect sometimes. Maybe not this year. Hang on, I'll explain.

0: Now, maybe we won't need the hoodie so much this fall. It's Ritter. I was just reading that NOAA, you know, the National Oceanic, basically people in charge of like forecasting weather. They say that this fall could be warmer than normal. The super El Nino, I guess, is playing a factor. So if you're someone that hates cold, crisp, beautiful Wisconsin fall nights, you know, it might be a little warmer for you. I mean, it ain't gonna stop me from having a bonfire and hanging out. We do that when it's 90.
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Tonight, skies stay mostly clear with lows near 63. Tomorrow brings sunshine, temperatures around 80, and northwest winds at 10 miles per hour. Skies clear out again tomorrow night with lows in the upper 50s. Sunday looks bright with a few clouds mixed in and highs near 76. Monday, expect some sun to break through with temperatures climbing into the upper 70s. Then Tuesday rounds things out with a few passing clouds and highs in the low 80s.

Okay, I'm really starting to question humanity here. It's Ritter. I don't understand why we need flavors in everything, okay? Especially when it's dill pickle. Not that I hate dill pickle, but actually, come to think of it, this dill pickle thing might become a weekend morning staple. Or I should say part of a weekend morning staple. Just hang with me and I'll change your Bloody Mary game coming up.

0: Okay, normally when we're like putting flavors and everything, I'm like, why? It's Ritter. This one makes sense, though. I just saw that a distiller is dropping a Pringles dill pickle potato vodka. So it's a, you know, Pringles and this vodka maker collab. And I know you might be thinking the first thing I was just like, why do we need a dill pickle flavored vodka? 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Bloody Marys. 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Dill pickle potato vodka?
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What up? It's Ritter. Just something to kind of keep your eyes on here. Health officials in Wisconsin, I guess, have confirmed that the measles outbreak, yes, there's a slight measles outbreak, has now reached 36 confirmed cases in the state and are urging people to make sure they're protected. Which, yeah, I mean, the only outbreak that I want

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1: 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We talked to Mumford & Sons, Chase Beckham. 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

0: are not like big time celebrities, so I don't think we can necessarily relate to this, but I think it's still kind of cool. Russell Dickerson recently posted on his social media a little clip of him covering a classic Garth Brooks song. And if you haven't heard this, I'll play it coming up and you'll understand why Garth said what he said.
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4: Tonight, skies stay mostly clear with lows near 63. Tomorrow brings sunshine, temperatures around 80, and northwest winds at 10 miles per hour. Skies clear out again tomorrow night with lows in the upper 50s. Sunday looks bright with a few clouds mixed in and highs near 76. Monday, expect some sun to break through with temperatures climbing into the upper 70s. Then Tuesday rounds things out with a few passing clouds and highs in the low 80s.

Hey, it's Ritter hanging with you. The other day, I noticed Russell Dickerson posted a really cool little clip on his Instagram. Just him singing kind of a slowed down acoustic version of Garth Brooks' Calling on Baton Rouge.

And it actually caught Garth's attention, so much so he commented, said, "I can't imagine what it's like to have that much talent," which I would have mind blown too. Russell's response, "Bro, I'm geeking," absolutely describes what any one of us would do.

0: Okay, I can't be the only one here. It's Ritter. Like, why do we not have a national park in Wisconsin? Like, think of all the national parks all over. Like, we don't have a national park, but we could, and it might actually happen. We're going to talk about it coming up.
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What up? It's Ritter. I guess there's a push lately to make the Apostle Islands a national park, which, you know what? I'm totally here for this. You know, it could be a big boost for tourism. We don't have like a big national park in Wisconsin. We should. Why does not every state have a national park? I guess the only issue is some local and tribal leaders in the area said that there just like isn't the infrastructure for it. But I kind of feel like we need to find a way to make this happen because Apostle Islands National Park, it just sounds perfect. Heck, I go buy the hoodie today.

0: Oh, yeah.
1: Oh, wait, sorry. I was supposed to break through your wall first. It's Ritter. The only reason that comes to mind, the Kool-Aid man. I just happened to have seen it's National Kool-Aid Day. I also have not consumed Kool-Aid since I was, I don't know, maybe 10, 12. And yeah, I know that sounds weird because I have an 8-year-old, but he doesn't like anything other than water. Like, he does not like Kool-Aid. So,
0: yeah, no for Kool-Aid here.
1: Okay, that was a bad impersonation.
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3: Tonight looks mostly clear with lows in the low 60s. Tomorrow brings plenty of sunshine, highs reaching the upper 70s with northwest winds at 10. Skies stay clear tomorrow night as lows dip to near 60. Sunday, expect a few clouds with highs in the mid 70s, and Monday keeps that pattern going with a few passing clouds and highs near 77. Tuesday rounds things out with partly cloudy skies and highs in the low 80s.

been quite the crazy weather summer we've had here. Am I right? It's Ritter. I guess now we've had officially confirmed 47 tornadoes this year in the state of Wisconsin. And honestly, I'd be fine if there's not 48.

Going to be a big weekend at AmFam with the Atlanta Braves in town facing the Brewers, which the more important part is 80 wins is within reach. In fact, by, you know, the middle of next week, the Brewers could already have secured a better than 500 record. Yeah, this summer's a pretty fun time to be a Brewer fan. And do I dare say that thing that may jinx us, 100 wins maybe within reach?

Hey, what up? It's Ritter, and Stella Lefty just went from viral country star to Madison Square Garden with one of the biggest bands. Brought her on stage. I'll tell you who and play a little clip coming up.

0: dig the Mumford & Sons twist on that. What do you think?
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4: Tonight looks mostly clear with lows in the low 60s. Tomorrow brings plenty of sunshine, highs reaching the upper 70s with northwest winds at 10. Skies stay clear tomorrow night as lows dip to near 60. Sunday, expect a few clouds with highs in the mid 70s, and Monday keeps that pattern going with a few passing clouds and highs near 77. Tuesday rounds things out with partly cloudy skies and highs in the low 80s.

Hope you have a great weekend. Check out the Bobby Bones Show podcast. We had David Nell in studio. We talked to Mumford & Sons, Chase Beckham. A show member was involved in a high-speed chase. All that on the Bobby Bones Show podcast. 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

up? It's Ritter, and it is Football Friday in Wisconsin, y'all, with the Packers in Denver preseason. Of course, high school football back at it. Yes, the Friday Night Lights are back.

0: Early this morning, look for a few high clouds with lows near 63. Sunshine takes over today with highs in the low 80s and northwest winds near 15. Tonight turns clear with late night lows near 57 and north winds near 10. Tomorrow stays sunny throughout with highs near 76. Monday brings partly cloudy skies and highs near 77. And Tuesday keeps that partly cloudy pattern going with highs in the low 80s and lows dipping to the mid 60s.
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Early this morning, look for a few high clouds with lows near 63. Sunshine takes over today with highs in the low 80s and northwest winds near 15. Tonight turns clear with late night lows near 57 and north winds near 10. Tomorrow stays sunny throughout with highs near 76. Monday brings partly cloudy skies and highs near 77. And Tuesday keeps that partly cloudy pattern going with highs in the low 80s.

Early this morning, look for a few high clouds with lows near 63. Sunshine takes over today with highs in the low 80s and northwest winds near 15. Tonight turns clear with late night lows near 57 and north winds near 10. Tomorrow stays sunny throughout with highs near 76. Monday brings partly cloudy skies and highs near 77. And Tuesday keeps that partly cloudy pattern going with highs in the low 80s and lows dipping to the mid 60s.

Early this morning, look for a few high clouds with lows near 63. Sunshine takes over today with highs in the low 80s and northwest winds near 15. Tonight turns clear with late night lows near 57 and north winds near 10. Tomorrow stays sunny throughout with highs near 76. Monday brings partly cloudy skies and highs near 77. And Tuesday keeps that partly cloudy pattern going with highs in the

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0: Early this morning, look for a few high clouds with lows near 63. Sunshine takes over today with highs in the low 80s and northwest winds near 15. Tonight turns clear with late night lows near 57 and north winds near 10. Tomorrow stays sunny throughout with highs near 76. Monday brings partly cloudy skies and highs near 77. And Tuesday keeps that partly cloudy pattern going with highs in the low 80s and lows dipping to the mid 60s.
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6: This morning, expect plenty of sunshine with highs in the upper 70s and northwest winds at 15. Tonight brings clear skies, lows near 55, and northwest winds around 10. Tomorrow stays bright with sunshine and highs again lingering in the upper 70s, while tomorrow night turns mostly clear with lows back in the mid-50s. Monday looks partly cloudy with highs near 75, and Tuesday keeps that partly cloudy pattern going with highs climbing into the low 80s.
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7: Hey, thanks for hanging out today. We've got some amazing songs lined up. And also, we've got great guests on today's show as well. We'll talk to Stephen Wilson Jr. We'll also hear from Tucker Wetmore. But before we get to those guests and the biggest 30 songs this week, let's check in with Amy and get last week's top three.
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7: We'll find out later if Ella and Morgan can hang on to the number one song again for another week, but now let's get things started. At number 30, Hudson Westbrook has Painted You Pretty on the Country Top 30.

Hudson Westbrook at 30. That was last week's Almost Made It. It did make it this week, so congrats to him. At number 29 now, here's Water at a Wedding from Graylin James here on the Country Top 30. Well, I've

0: Stephen Wilson Jr. That song is called Gary. He's our guest in studio today. Okay. Would you say that there's a science or a mathematical aspect to your writing?
1: Yeah, I wouldn't say the math, but the shapes of it and the alchemy of it, the chemistry of it, more fascinated me than the math. I learned the math later with some of the music theory. I didn't really get big into it, but you can quickly see how the numbers work within it. But I was more interested in the chemistry of songs, like the alchemy of, you know, how they change emotions and the colors of chords.
0: You see colors of chords.
1: Yeah, I think so, in shapes, like a lot. You know, that's kind of, I kind of piece them together in that way. And
0: like if I just hit a G, you would, in your mind, you would see a color?
1: Yeah, probably brown and then kind of a right triangle. Like, yeah, I mean, that's...
0: You're serious?
1: Very serious, yeah.
0: Wow.
1: But, you know, that's kind of how it's your brain's way of allowing you to remember things. They're just, I think it's how I've always been pretty good at memorizing music, and I have a very visual memory. Like, I've always had that ability to read things and memorize them fast. It's helped me a lot through science, because science is a lot of memorization and regurgitation, and the shapes help me keep track of it all.
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6: 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Ella Langley at number 28 now with Loving Life Again here on the Country Top 30.
13: Seasons come like seasons go, I guess. Ain't it just like me making all this mess?

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1: We got a request now from Baron listening in Oklahoma. He used the hashtag Country Top 30 to ask for Cole Swindell, She Had Me at Heads Carolina.

0: drunk. Dustin Lynch, Easy to Love at number 27 this week on the countdown. Now let's play What Year Was It?
1: What year was it?
0: All these things happened the same year. What year was it? The Game of Thrones finale aired on HBO. The Jonas Brothers got back together. And Boeing had the whole issue where they had to pretty much keep all the Boeing 737s on the ground. What do you got there? What year was that? The end of Game of Thrones, the beginning of the second version of the Jonas Brothers, and all the Boeing planes had to relax and stay grounded. What do you got? If your guess is 2019, you are correct. Also from that year, here is Low Cash, One Big Country Song on the Country Top 30. Yeah.

0: Blake Shelton, Let Him In Anyway, at number 26 here on the countdown.
1: Dave from Sandusky, Ohio, wants to hear some Dustin Lynch, so let's do Good Girl. I got it.

0: Russell Dickerson at number 25. That is Worth Your Wild. Stephen Wilson Jr. is our guest in studio today. Can you tell me about your journey to college?
1: I got into college on my own. I did everything completely on my own, like financial aid, saved up money. I took a year to save up money. And, you know, for about 6 weeks before, I would, you know, I'd say, Dad, why don't, you know, I'm going to college. And he'd be like, what? No, you ain't going to college. Okay, well, whatever. And then like 4 weeks till I left, and I keep talking about it. And then the night I left, I was, you know, it was late. I was going to leave late at night, so I didn't have to deal with morning traffic driving out. So I left and I woke him up because he went to bed at like 8 at night because he'd get up at 4. I said, Dad, I'm leaving. And he said, where are you going? And I said, to college. And I feel like in that moment, it just, he couldn't believe it. Like, he thought I was kind of making it up. He's like, oh, he's just going to go to a hotel or something for a couple days.
0: And like a little kid running away, he'll come back?
1: Yeah, like, exactly. And he got up and he got his wallet out and he had $20 in it. And he goes, here, like, I don't know what to tell you. Like, he gave me a hug and told me he loved me. And I never lived in his house again after that.
0: That's such a loving gesture, though, of not knowing what to do. So doing the one thing that you can do to provide any sort of extra stability is handing over money.
1: Yeah, and it was just $20, but it was a very meaningful, yeah. $20. It was the only, you know, and that's what started my college career, and I got a college degree, which when I graduated from college, I couldn't have seen a prouder father.
0: Really?
1: Because I think I defied so many things. Like, I broke so many paradigms in his brain. Like, I just took a sledgehammer to those walls. And he was like,

0: okay, we aren't those people that I thought we were.
1: Well, you taught him something.
0: Yeah, totally.
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3: 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We got a throwback now from 2011. Here is Luke Bryan, Country Girl, Shake It For Me, here on the Country Top 30.

0: Morgan Wallen, Been By Now, your number 24 song this week here on the countdown.
1: And now we got another request. This one is from Ellie, listening in Bentonville, Arkansas. She wants to hear Bailey Zimmerman, Wear It In.

0: Hey, so when you first started in music, what was your everyday job?
1: I was working as a contracted scientist on the side.
0: Doing that while you were touring?
1: Mm-hmm.
0: How did you... I feel like if you're a scientist, you're kind of stationary.
1: Yeah, I was working contract to contract. So I'd work at one lab, and I'd work at another lab for a week, and I kind of work around our touring schedule. And there is this company in town that is a staffing agency for scientists. So, you know, some businesses and some laboratories would need a scientist, but not permanently. They just need it for like 6 months on this project, or 6 weeks, or maybe 6 days. And they were hourly, and they would get their cut, and you'd get your cut. And you could just kind of walk away, go on tour. Maybe another contract would come in, and I kept doing good work and kept doing contracts. And I eventually got one for this company, Mars, the food company, and they kept giving me contract after contract. And one day they just said, hey, we want to stop giving you these contracts and just give you an employment contract and like hire you for real. And they kind of, that was like the first time I'd ever been offered a job like that. And I couldn't, I just married my wife and kid. And I had a kid, you know, a stepson through her. And, you know, I was in that indie band still. And so I made a decision to kind of leave the van and trailer life and go into full-time science. And but I kept writing songs constantly through all of that.
0: Thinking you'd get back to it at one day?
1: Maybe, yeah. It was always just kind of...
0: Or just personal fulfillment.
1: Yeah, personal fulfillment. This is something I could not turn off.
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10: This morning, expect plenty of sunshine with highs in the upper 70s and northwest winds at 15. Tonight brings clear skies, lows near 55, and northwest winds around 10. Tomorrow stays bright with sunshine and highs again lingering in the upper 70s, while tomorrow night turns mostly clear with lows back in the mid-50s. Monday looks partly cloudy with highs near 75, and Tuesday keeps that partly cloudy pattern going with highs climbing into the low 80s.
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8: All right, we're back. Glad you guys are back. We have the number 23 song coming up in just a second. It is from Jelly Roll. But first, let's go to Amy's joke of the week.
15: Amy tells a joke. Amy tells a joke. Amy has a joke to tell to you.
0: What do you call a lazy kangaroo?
8: What?
0: A pouch potato.
8: Pouch, but I got it. There you go. Like I said, Jelly Roll's at number 23. This is his latest, Hands Up.
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0: 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Hands up here on the country top 30.
1: All right, let's throw it back to 2015 with this next one. Here's Thomas Rhett, Die a Happy Man on the country top 30. Baby,

0: Okay, tell me about when you quit your job as a scientist to chase your Nashville dreams.
1: You know, everybody thought I was crazy. Like, what are you going to do? Like, they all thought I was, like, going to Nestle or something. And I was like, Nestle get you? And I was like, no, Nashville did. And they're like, what are you going to do? So you going to go write songs for somebody? I was like, no. Like, you got a publishing deal? No. Someone's cutting your songs, right? No. Have you ever sang a song before? No.
0: So at this point, you weren't even singing.
1: No, I'd never sang a song for anybody in my life.

0: life. So that was, you know, that was a lot to come to terms with. But, you know, it was a real leap of faith. You know, I had this, what I call a great pestering with a capital P. It was like this feeling you could hear. I've spoke about it before, but and my dad, being the corner man that he is, he was always in my corner in the fights. He was my trainer from day one, and he became a trainer in that moment too, like a corner man straight up. Like when I left that job, he was like my number one go-to. And
1: for what?
0: Just advice. Like, am I crazy to quit this job? And he told me, I'll never forget, he said, You're crazy not to quit that job.
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4: 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And the countdown continues with Riley Green, Lainey Wilson, and more. 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
1: Thank you guys for being here. We're going to go to the number 21 song now. Zach John King's debut album, I'm What You Get, comes out next week. Right now, he's at number 21 with Get to Drinkin' on the Country Top 30.

0: Zach John King, Get to Drinking at number 21 here on the countdown.
1: Now a request. This one is coming in from Cliff in Sedona, Arizona. He's asking for Morgan Wallen and Post Malone, I Ain't Coming Back. So here you go, Cliff.

0: Zach Top, South of Sanity, at number 19 here on the countdown.
1: Let's do another request right now. Lindsay up in Wisconsin is asking us to play Dustin Lynch with Mackenzie Porter. Here's Thinking About You on the Country Top 30.
2: Well, look who it is. Last call about a gig. How's your mama? How you been? Girl, it's been too long. Saw your sister at the Circle K. Her baby number two is on the way.

0: We're talking about some pretty deep stuff here. Tell me about when you lost your dad.
1: I'd just gotten in, and it was 9 o'clock in the morning, and my sister called me hysterically. And she said, "You have to get here now, and I don't think you're going to make it. You'd better start driving." You know, I started driving like 100 miles an hour, and it's in southern Indiana. It's about 3.5 hours away. I thought, man, I can make it, you know. I didn't. I was in the middle of Kentucky, and she called me, and she said, "Answer your phone now, or you're not going to get to." And I pulled over on the side of a highway on the shoulder of a road, and we said our goodbyes, and it was terrible. Obviously, it was like the worst day of my life. And his last words were, "Write a good song for me, Stephen." And he said, "Four I love yous," and he was gone. And I about tore my steering wheel off the car. I almost like destroyed the whole car. Like, I was so angry at God. And I was so like angry at him. Like, how dare you die on me like that? How dare you like leave me like in this moment? Like, you know, which was so selfish, self-centered of me to think. But he had no clue what he just did in that moment. I remember saying that out loud. I was like, "You have no clue what you've just done." And that's where all of this started.
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1: 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It's Hardy, Eric Church, Morgan Wallen, and Tim McGraw. 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

0: Dan and Shay Say So at number 16. We have Steven Wilson Jr. hanging out with us today. So you have a song called I'm a Song. Here's a clip of that.
1: I'm the part of you that you listen to riding in the radio all night long. I'm a song.
0: All right, tell me about that song and the significance of your first performance.
2: My first performance as an artist, you know, was at his funeral. I sang that song at his funeral. And that's when I knew everything was about to be different. Like, the evidence has become overwhelming. I think God knew I would need a real smack in the face with a 2x4 of evidence. I wasn't, you know, I'm kind of a natural born skeptic.
0: As
2: scientists,
0: yeah.
2: Scientists generally are, you know, that's why they become scientists. And, you know, when I sang it at his funeral, I don't know, some kind of strength from some other place showed up that moment. Because, yeah, there's no other reality in which I wouldn't have completely broke down in the middle of that song in front of that
0: his
2: man.
0: His favorite song.
2: Yeah, and it's, you know, a song I wrote.
0: Yeah.
2: And we had the lyrics on the program of the song. Just because of that's how much it meant to him. Because he was a song. And but no, I went up there and I spoke about my father. And I was the only one that spoke about him. My siblings were just devastated. And so I kind of had to speak on behalf of all my siblings. Because they literally couldn't. You know, so I had a lot of pressure on me as the big brother to be big brother.
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1: We'll also jump into the top 15 songs in country music this week. Ella Langley, Lauren Elena with Chase Matthew, and more.
2: Country. Top 30.
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11: This morning, expect plenty of sunshine with highs in the upper 70s and northwest winds at 15. Tonight brings clear skies, lows near 55, and northwest winds around 10. Tomorrow stays bright with sunshine and highs again lingering in the upper 70s, while tomorrow night turns mostly clear with lows back in the mid-50s. Monday looks partly cloudy with highs near 75, and Tuesday keeps that partly cloudy pattern going with highs climbing into the low 80s.
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2: It is Carter Faith. 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Carter Faith is the artist. It's If a Man's from Texas, here on the Country Top 30, your Spotlight Artist of the Week. If a-

Carter Faith. If a man's from Texas, here on the countdown, she's the spotlight artist of the week. Now, we're at the halfway point in the countdown, and it's Lauren Elena. She is gearing up for the release of her album, Stages, that comes out on Friday, and she's been putting out previews and new songs. We're going to play it now. One of the songs is All My Exes, from Lauren Elena and Chase Matthew, here on the Country Top 30. Another

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2: We've also got a request for Jason Aldean, and the countdown continues as we get closer to the top 10 songs in country music. 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
1: Bobby, you're up. The Crayola crayon peach, that color, was called flesh until 1962.
10: Oh,
11: ew.
10: Oh, yeah, no.
1: You say you remember that?
11: I was going to say.
1: We're going to make the old jokes now.
11: I do remember using peach on flesh, like when I was coloring pictures.
1: Okay, fair enough.
11: That's what it was.
1: Why do you think they didn't continue using flesh?
7: Just appeal.
12: No.
1: Go ahead.
12: Because people have different skin colors.
1: That's it.
11: That's so true. Well,
7: that makes sense.
1: That's exactly it. Because they felt it was racist to consider that the flesh color.
7: Oh, I think I think of the word flesh, I think of like gross, like flesh eating.
1: Fair enough.
7: Skin. Like,
1: but it was peach, though.
7: Okay, I get it now.
11: And you're it's right, Amy. The flesh is like the meat, mm-hmm. not the skin color.
1: But they're doing the skin color.
7: I get it now.
1: Yeah.
7: But Lunchbox is acting like I'm racist because I didn't think of that.
1: He did act like that. Yes, he did.
7: He's like, oh.
12: Well, I mean, I thought it was obvious.
7: Like, crazy this racist. Is so obvious.
12: I thought it was the most obvious thing.
7: Well,
12: but
7: it is. I wasn't saying you're racist. Flesh is skin color. I guess, yes, the peachy color, that makes sense now. That is that, yes, yeah. that would go together. But I just, flesh, bleh.
1: There was a color called Indian Red for a long time until 1999. They changed that to chestnut.
11: Oh, that's smart.
1: Because they felt like... Yeah.
11: It was racist. It was
7: Lunchbox? What was it?
1: I can't believe you were racist. Okay.
11: What about the Mexican color? Was there... They changed that one.
1: I didn't even make a joke because that would be racist. I'm just going to let you do your thing. Yeah, you just do your thing.
8: Amy, you're up.
7: Apple founder Steve Jobs was known to soak his feet in company toilets to help relieve stress. Colleagues found the practice unsettling.
11: Yeah, that's weird.
1: Yeah.
11: You walk in on that.
7: I had to, once when I read this one, I had to double fact check it. And
1: you double fact check that?
7: Yeah, because I found it so unbelievable.
1: Unbelievable?
7: So unbelievable.
11: Yeah.
7: And so I looked it up, and sure enough.
1: That's weird, huh?
7: Uh-huh. It was in a book written about him.
1: Jerry Seinfeld made at least $30,000 for every line he ever had on Seinfeld based on his salary. Jeez. And a show syndication deal. So for every line, he made at least $30,000.
11: That's awesome.
1: All money in. I know.
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Luke Bryan, Country and She Knows It, at number 13. All right, throwing back to 2022. Here's a former number one. It's Jason Aldean, Trouble with a Heartbreak, on the Country Top 30. Don't let

0: George Burge and Luke Bryan at number 12. That is Ride, Ride, Ride.
1: Jonathan reached out to us using the hashtag Country Top 30. He's listening in Tampa on US 103.5, and he wants to hear Chicken Fried from Zach Brown Band. You know what?

0: Okay, tell me about some of your favorite albums. I'm a big Weezer fan. You're a big Weezer Blue Album fan, right?
1: Blue honestly changed my life.
2: Me too.
1: I heard My Name is Jonas on the radio one time, and like I was so angry that I couldn't hear it again. I was like, where do I find this song? How do I find out who this band is? And I started watching MTV incessantly just to try to see if they would come up again. I never saw this My Name is Jonas song. And then this video for the song called The Sweater Song came on, and I was like, so I hadn't heard that yet. And I told my dad, I need to get some notebooks from Walmart. And he was like, notebooks from Walmart? And he's like, okay. And I was like, you take me to Walmart? I had like no money. And even back then, like CDs were like $25. And I had no money, and $25 was, there's no way my dad was going to give me $25. I just knew that for a fact. But he would buy maybe a notebook or something for me. And I said, you know, can I have $5 to buy a notebook? He took me there. We went to Walmart, and I don't care that Walmart knows this. I used to work for them at their distribution center. But they got their money's worth out of me, I'll tell you that. And
0: you got a CD?
1: I went in there, I stole that CD. Yeah. I went in there and I got like a magazine, and I figured out a way to stick it in there, and I just like walked out of there like, you know, like I own the place, and just walked right out with that CD. You know, they had that long little plastic thing on it. Walked to the truck. I couldn't believe I got it. I was like, and I went home and I wore that CD out. Like, it changed my life.
0: If you missed any of the conversation with Steven Wilson Jr., it is so good. He was a scientist that went country musician. You can watch it on Netflix. Just go search for the Bobbycast.
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0: Thank you for hanging out with us. We are counting down country's 30 biggest songs. Our listener Olivia in Clovis, New Mexico wants to hear Morgan Wallen and Ernest. It's a request for Cowgirls here on the Country Top 30.
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0: Tucker Wetmore, Brunette. We've got Tucker on the line. Tucker, why'd you make that song?
1: Honestly, it felt different than anything I've heard, at least in a really long time. And, you know, because when I first got it sent, it was an outside song. A couple of my buddies wrote it. And when I first got the song, it was just that main acoustic lick, the down, and then the lyrics. But we went into the room thinking, I want to make this kind of Western, kind of different and just heavy and hit up, like super hard. But I don't know, I like lyrically, it's super tongue in cheeky, you know, and it's kind of fun. And it's one of those songs that you want to like learn the words to the chorus so you can sing it back. And it's kind of like a challenge, you know, to learn all the words. Cause it was very challenging for me to, you know, sing it live for the first couple of times, just like breath work. Cause there's not a lot in that chorus, but, I love the lightheartedness of it. And I felt like a lot of brunettes could relate to it. And, this felt like a cool moment in the album, honestly.
0: And as a brunette, I approve. Myself, I'm a brunette myself.
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2: This morning, expect plenty of sunshine with highs in the upper 70s and northwest winds at 15. Tonight brings clear skies, lows near 55, and northwest winds around 10. Tomorrow stays bright with sunshine and highs again lingering in the upper 70s, while tomorrow night turns mostly clear with lows back in the mid-50s. Monday looks partly cloudy with highs near 75, and Tuesday keeps that partly cloudy pattern going with highs climbing into the low 80s.
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1: Alexandra up in Pittsburgh, Pennsylvania is asking for us to play Cody Johnson. So here's Till You Can't, a request on the Country Top 30.

0: Stella Lefty, Boston at number 7. All right, we have Tucker Wetmore on now. Here's a clip of his song, Brunette. Never been fancy, never been button. Gotta be one that don't remind me. If you there beside me, I need to find me a brunette. When you're touring regularly, it gets a little messy. You're gone a few days. You wear the same clothes sometimes. You know, I think people think the touring life is a little more glamorous than it really is. But when you're doing a tour and you're gone for 5 weeks, are you wearing the same clothes over and over again? Are you getting to go to wash clothes? What's happening?
1: We do laundry as much as we can. Obviously, I brought enough underwear to last me until until I could do laundry. But, you know, sometimes you're wearing the same pants. Sometimes, you know, you're wearing the same shirt you just wore last night. But most of the time, we keep it up on the laundry.
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5: Thank you so much for listening. Luke Combs closed out his My Kinda Saturday Night Tour in 2026 and then revealed he's bringing it back in 2027. Equally as massive, Arlington, Foxborough, San Diego, Denver, Kansas City, and more. And Luke also has the Almost Made It song of the week. This song did not make the countdown, but it will. It'll probably be a number one. Here is Luke Combs, Rethink Some Things on the Country Top 30.

0: Taylor Swift at number 6. I Knew It, I Knew You, here on the Country Top 30. Okay, let's play What Year Was It?
1: What year, what year, what year, what year was it?
2: What year, what year, what year, what year, what year was it?
0: All these things happened the same year. What year was it? All right, Chicago won Best Picture for the movie version at the Oscars. The final installment of Lord of the Rings was released in theaters, and Tim McGraw had the song Real Good Man. What year was that? Real Good Man, Chicago, the movie, and The Lord of the Rings, the final one. What year you got? All right, think about it. The answer is 2003. And from that year, here is Tim McGraw, Real Good Man on the Country Top 30.

0: Kane Brown, Woman at number 5 here on the countdown.
1: We got another request now. This is from Buddy in Austin, Texas, listening on Case 100.7. He wants to hear a Jelly Roll. So here's Son of a Sinner. I never

0: Morgan Wallen, Don't We, at number four. We have Tucker Wetmore with us right now. Hey, at what age did you decide to go with the single mustache?
1: I don't know. Honestly, probably like 6 years ago, I started growing out. 7 years ago, I started growing out the mustache. But for a long time, I ran this, like the little, what do you call it, Flavor Saver, I guess. the little goatee. I ran that for a little bit, then I realized that the mustache itself just looks better.
2: Good call.
0: If you were to shave it off now, would it just be a big white spot?
1: Oh, probably. I actually AI'd a picture the other night of me without a mustache just to see, and it didn't look right.
0: Well, you didn't like it.
1: It made me uncomfortable.
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0: Thank you for listening back into the countdown. It's now time for the top three songs. We are at number three with Bailey Zimmerman, Chevy Silverado on the Country Top 30.
8: Why?

0: Thomas Rhett. It goes like this. By request, here on the countdown, we got to get to the number two song now. It's from Luke Combs. At number two, it's Be By You on the Country Top 30.
1: Got a

0: Luke Combs, Be By You. Your number two song here on the countdown. Okay, let's do it. Here is Tell Me Something Good.
1: It's time for the good news.
2: With Bobby.
3: Tell me something good.
0: Some fireworks were shot and they landed in a garbage can. And then that started a big fire. And then two homes caught on fire. So a guy sees this. His name's Wesley Howard. So he wakes up and immediately runs outside with a garden hose to start spraying water on these fires because they spread through a fence through the homes. And so he jumped up so quickly that he didn't have any clothes on.
4: Oh.
5: Oh.
4: So he did all this in a nude.
0: Mm-hmm.
5: I mean, you don't got time to put clothes on.
6: You do have.
4: No, that's
5: no you don't.
0: You know what? It's a decision you make right then.
4: Yeah.
0: I'm not going to judge the guy.
4: No.
0: Right. It's not like there were kids around. It's middle of the night.
4: No. I'm not worried about kids seeing him. I just am like, wow, would I stop to put pants on?
0: I probably would grab a pair of shorts because I keep a pair of shorts near the bed. However, right.
4: He may not have.
0: It's a decision that I've never had to make because there's never been a fire while I've been naked. But he burned his toes.
5: Uh-huh. Oh.
6: Luckily.
4: Did he burn anything else?
0: No. He burned. Following the incident, he's now encouraging others to make sure their fireworks are completely extinguished to help prevent similar fires.
4: Yeah.
0: Good for him. I like it. Dangerous. I like it. That's from Fox News. That's what it's all about.
1: That was Tell Me Something Good.
0: We got a number one song, and we got it coming up just minutes away. If you leave, you will miss it. The number one song is coming up next.
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0: Imagine doing what you're doing right this second, but doing it

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7: This morning, expect plenty of sunshine with highs in the upper 70s and northwest winds at 15. Tonight brings clear skies, lows near 55, and northwest winds around 10. Tomorrow stays bright with sunshine and highs again lingering in the upper 70s, while tomorrow night turns mostly clear with lows back in the mid-50s. Monday looks partly cloudy with highs near 75, and Tuesday keeps that partly cloudy pattern going with highs climbing into the low 80s.
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1: With Bobby Bones.
0: Welcome back, everybody. So this duo sitting pretty at the top for a second week in a row. Here's Ella Langley and Morgan Wallen, your number one song, I Can't Love You Anymore, on the Country Top 30.

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0: Hey, it's Chelsea. He's Reed. Reed, let's go to this New York Post article for this one. So, researchers at University of Hong Kong compared two different workouts. One being a group of people that simply did one workout a week, 75 minutes of treadmill HIIT, like HIIT type workout. The other group was three 25-minute sessions per week. And they're saying, surprisingly, it wasn't like, oh, these people did it three times a week, so they're in better health or the fat loss. It was really just, it's the high intensity interval training that even if you do it once a week for, you know, an intense period.
1: But it has to be intense.
0: I know.
1: That's the problem with some of you is like, I do a HIIT workout. Do you?
0: Mm-hmm.
1: But yeah, you could do cardio. If you did a 15-minute HIIT cardio.
0: Yeah.
1: My understanding is that's far more impactful than walking for an hour.
0: No, it's really like, you know, if you could do one of those HIIT sessions a week, it could be, you know, it's a better alternative than doing frequent workouts. And you would think it would be the opposite.
1: Well, and I think too,
0: If it's like this person works out four times a week compared to this person works out one, it matters what you're doing.
1: But if you can get your heart up and then down and then back up and then down, that's when your body's like, we got to start burning fat.
0: Oh,
1: and that's what it almost will

0: But I think, too, if you can only get 15-minute workouts in,
1: mm-hmm.
0: do that. Because the people, it's like, well, it takes me 2 hours to work out. When does that fit in your schedule? So I've told friends and have asked, like, well, how do you work out so much? I don't work out for 2 hours workout.
1: Yeah, right.
0: Some days it's 15 minutes. If that's all I've got.
1: So the guidance recommends at least 150 minutes of moderate aerobic activity.
0: Per?
1: Plus muscle strengthening.
0: Is that per week, though?
1: Yeah.
0: If we can't find an 115 minutes, it's less than 2 hours.
1: Oh, is it? No, 150.
0: 150?
1: Yes.
0: Oh, so that's like 2.5 hours.
1: Is it? That's bad news.
0: Yeah, it feels a little more.
1: I don't have 2.5 hours.
0: And just start.
1: And if I do, I'm sleeping.
0: Chelsea's been doing her morning workouts, though. Bravo.
1: Still on the train.
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0: Reed and Chelsea, keeping you company. Oh, let's go to Gen Z and a little nickeling and diming.
1: Oh.
0: So, have you ever gotten a Venmo request for $2 and change? That's a whole generational thing now. So, payment apps like Venmo, Zelle, I think is
1: Zelle,
0: one of them.
1: Zelle, yep.
0: Have Gen Z splitting friendships down to the penny. Individual drinks, half an avocado. Now, I like that these Gen Zers, we talked about credit card bills earlier. So, I like that they're aware of like, you know, hey, you got to help me pay for this. But a LendingTree study found Gen Z more likely than other generations to be owed money after lending. A June Zelle survey found 76% of Gen Zers weren't fully repaid after fronting group trip costs. Now, that's a lot. But etiquette experts say digital money feels abstract, making a $10 and a $500 debt feels equally casual. And I do think that there's something to be said there, Chelsea, where when you had to shell out hard money, dollar bills, $500 hits different than $10. But when you just punch it into a phone and Venmo it over, they're saying psychologically,
1: yes,
0: especially kids don't always understand the difference because it's just a digital number.
1: But is that a healthy relationship if a relationship is down to the penny of like, you owe me $2.67? I mean, can it just be, you know what I'm saying?
0: I do.
1: It's like
0: I do.
1: Always a you owe factor. And it's like, we're friends and, you know, like my friend Abby, like she'll get dinner one time, I'll get dinner the next. Like it's just, it's not, you know what I'm saying?
0: Well, we've talked about how you two have an understanding.
1: And I think millennials have an understanding, but it's maybe the younger generation where it's, we didn't have Venmo. We didn't have these things to just quick transfer.
0: I think you just got to communicate with your friend like, you know, I got this one, but you got to get the next one. And the next time, they got to get it.
1: It's also about, Reed, how does the real world operate? You're not Venmoing for a business lunch.
0: Well, maybe some people do.
1: Oh, okay.
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0: Hey, it's Reed and Chelsea, keeping you company. All right, Chelsea, closet maxing. This is the new trend, and it costs $0, actually. Okay. It's the fall trend, and yes, we're talking about fall trends here. I've already had a fall drink. It was a caramel apple dealio, and it was the first sign of fall. Had that this past weekend when we were road tripping back from Minneapolis.
1: Gotcha.
0: It was good. It was a lot. It was.
1: I don't even know what you're talking about.
0: Yeah. I'm not giving a free shout out.
1: When were
0: here.
1: You sneaking?
0: I'm not giving a free shout out, but you had brownie.
1: Understood.
0: You had brownie, if that jogs your memory.
1: You said drink.
0: It's a drink.
1: Oh.
0: Technically.
1: Okay.
0: So closet maxing, Chelsea, the fall trend of maximizing clothes you already own.
1: Yep.
0: Shop your own closet.
1: Yep.
0: We got to do this with the kids' toys. Rediscover forgotten pieces. Restyle basics in fresh ways.
1: I aspire to be the mom that has bins of toys that they pull in and out of the garage, like resting toy bins. I aspire to be that.
0: But why does it not work? I'll tell you why.
1: Why?
0: Grant and Brielle find their way in and they start pulling stuff out of the bins and is back upstairs before you can say what happened.
1: But if it's literally out in the garage,
0: they'll find
1: up
0: it.
1: High.
0: They'll find
1: up
0: it.
1: Up high.
0: They'll find it. Grant will throw Brielle up on his shoulders. I don't know what they'll do.
1: Yeah.
0: They're unbelievable. We saw it this morning. Grant had Christmas decorations out because he raided the Christmas closet yesterday when we were. My dad was watching him because we were doing work. And
1: Grandpa under the bus.
0: Grandparents and as parents, you got to do what you got to do.
1: Yep.
0: But you said, Grant, where'd you get all these ornaments? He's like downstairs, and you're like, you raided the Christmas closet. He's like, yeah, he's got the 3-foot Grinch out. And I love that he loves Christmas.
1: Reed, it's true, but now.
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0: Reed and Chelsea along with you. Chelsea, when your doctor says, don't worry, that's normal.
1: Okay.
0: A new study says that one phrase might be steering you away from treatment you need. This is a negative thing. This new study found that telling patients symptoms are normal can make them then skip the recommended treatment. Because they'll say, these symptoms are normal, here's what you want to do. People always don't do the here's what you want to do part.
1: Mm.
0: 84% of doctors thought reassurance encouraged follow-up care. But simulations show the exact opposite. It works better when doctors say symptoms are normal and they explicitly recommend and support the treatment.
1: Right.
0: Researchers say medical schools spend only about 3 hours in 4 years teaching patient reassurance. So if you've ever had a doctor where the bedside manner is terrible,
1: yeah.
0: In 4 years, the medical schools only spend about 3 hours teaching them, here's how you reassure your patients. Let me ask you, Chelsea, as an education major that you are, University of La Crosse, how much was your time talking about the psychology of children and, you know, how to coach them through? And I mean, I would imagine you guys spent quite a bit of time on that.
1: Oh, yeah. But not much time on how to work with parents.
0: Aha. So there's kind of a blind spot there.
1: Yeah.
0: I thought in the business school, they did a terrible job talking about the importance of relationships in business.
1: Sure.
0: Everything was transactional. Yeah. Everything was, you know, supply and demand theory and all of this stuff. And it's like, relationships drive business so much more than I don't even know if we ever really talked about it. Maybe in a marketing class or two, but yeah. So you do see these blind spots
1: right.
0: in some of these educational areas.

0: Hey, it's Reed Chelsea with you. Chelsea, you sent me this about the flight attendants facing higher risks of cancer due to radiation.
1: It's kind of scary.
0: So the idea is flight attendants seem to age faster, and a new study says they are paying a real price in the sky. They did a study finds flight attendants and pilots have the highest risk of dying from radiation-linked cancers of any occupation.
1: What?
0: They analyzed more than 12 million death certificates across 500-plus jobs, and flight attendants had 50% higher odds of dying from radiation-related cancer. Pilots, 36% higher. Wouldn't you think the pilots would be higher just because they're the ones sitting at the window all the time in the front of the plane versus
1: where is the flight attendant? Where is it? I had that thought too, Reid, when I looked at this.
0: Okay. So cosmic radiation at cruising altitude is the culprit. The FAA acknowledges the risk but sets no exposure limits. Researchers are now recommending annual skin exams and earlier mammograms for air crews. I wonder if someday they'll try and build planes that just have more protection in the internal.
1: Yeah.
0: So that you can't have as much of that penetrating.
1: Wow.
0: And you'd say, what if you fly a lot? You're not flying as much as a flight attendant.
1: It's true.
0: I have known, though, that... pilots, and I always thought it was more like just single, engine pilots,
1: mm-hmm.
0: they have a higher risk of skin cancer.

0: day.
1: Hey, it's Reed and Chelsea along with you. Chelsea, let's look at credit card debt.
2: It's not at an all-time high.
1: Not a great topic for people, but American wallets are getting stretched thinner, and the credit card statement's here to prove it. So U.S. credit card debt rose $1.26 trillion.
2: Mm.
1: And you know, human beings, I guess, we can't really fathom what $1 trillion is.
2: Yeah.
1: Like, we think we but we can't. In the second quarter, up $21 billion from the prior quarter. U.S. household debt now sits at $18.8 trillion. Delinquency rates on card balances jump 7.6%. This is not a shot at anybody, especially millennials our age that want to have fun.
2: Yeah.
1: But when I've seen you guys and gals at a concert and you order $100 worth of cocktails for you and your group.
2: But sometimes that's only four cocktails.
1: And that's only, yeah. And I've said to you.
2: Oh, my gosh.
1: I said to you, how are they doing that?
2: Yeah.
1: And it was the Morgan Wallen concert at AmFam Field that was the ultimate example. I mean, I saw someone in front of me. I heard the guy go, that'll be 100 and whatever. And I was like, what now? And he did a round for his six buddy. And I was just, and those were not inexpensive tickets.
2: Right.
1: Thankfully with the stations, we
2: we got that perk.
1: But I think it's going on the credit card bill. And it comes due.
2: Yeah. Wow. You know,
1: millennials, Gen Zers.
2: Reed does not see our credit card bill, thankfully. But
1: off, I sometimes check on it. Checked on it the other day. I was like, hello.
2: And you're like, what's going on?
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0: Hey, Chelsea, he's Reed. Reed, this is hilarious. If this happened on our wedding day, I don't really know if I would be that thrilled, but it's kind of funny. So Alyssa, she is the bride, and they were going through all the stuff and the budgets and all that, and she told her wedding planner, hey, you gotta like cut the flower budget. Like, this is, we need to reduce whatever, keep the overall feel of it, vision of it, but please bring it down.
1: That's tough.
0: That's tough. So guess what the wedding planner and florist did?
1: Dandelions.
0: No, they got cabbage and cauliflower. I mean, it's intermixed in the flowers, but it's cabbage and it's cauliflower in the floral bouquet things. Like, I think the wedding guests, everybody thought it was kind of funny. It does provide like a beautiful picture until, you know, you get up close and then you realize what it is. Why not broccoli? Because they had like a greenish white kind of vision.
1: Is a cauliflower a flower? It's in the name.
0: Oh, I don't know.
1: So technically, it's still flowers, right?
0: Oh my gosh. It's Can you imagine? Things.
1: Just keep your distance. Don't get too close.
0: Can you imagine?
1: Actually, I can.
0: You can?
1: Yeah.
0: Oh my gosh. I think it's kind of funny.
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0: Hey, Sarit and Chelsea, along with you. Chelsea, you have kids these days that aren't saying Google it.
1: Oh, what are they saying?
0: Because you got AI now, right? And so you got ChatGPT and TikTok and YouTube and Siri and Alexa. So it's beyond just Google.
1: Right. YouTube-y.
0: YouTube-y, as Chelsea's dad would maybe call it. Now kids are saying, search it up.
1: Oh.
0: Instead of Google it, search it up.
1: Search it up.
0: Search it up is the same number of syllables, though. Oh. Google it, search it up. But it is an additional word. So if a kid says search it up, this is simply what you can use anything you want. Now the phrase, Oxford has traced search up back to the 1500s.
1: Oh, yeah. Mm-hmm.
0: So I suppose that
1: Where were they searching?
0: Big, thick books. Were they written by hand? 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
1: Must
0: for hundreds of years later?
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0: Maria Chelsea, he's Reed. Reed, let's talk about a new scientific review. This article is from the New York Post. It is saying that eating less protein, which we hear about protein all
1: protein,
0: the time.
1: Protein, it's the whole thing.
0: Not necessarily cutting calories. It may be an easier path to longer life, healthier life.
1: So we want less protein.
0: For
1: now.
0: Sedentary adults.
1: So okay? People that don't move much.
0: Yeah, but I think, you know, we hear about so much of the protein. And in these reviewed studies, which was 350 studies published in the Journal of Cell Press Blue.
1: Do we subscribe to that?
0: I don't. Do you?
1: I got a great social video after your study. I've never heard of it.
0: Okay. Lower protein intake was associated with better metabolism, altered nutrient signaling, reduced cellular damage, and improved cellular maintenance, according to the published review, end quote. So, I'm really thinking about that.
1: Balance, folks, balance.
0: Well, I really have to go back to our friend Luke, who went on a protein
1: carnivore diet.
0: All he ate was protein.
1: Meat and cheese, I think.
0: And it really was something.
1: He goes when he's doing. He said, "I've never felt better." And I said, "How are the bathroom situation?" He's like, "That's tough." And I said, "So you don't eat a vegetable? No, fruit? No, just meat
0: and cheese."
1: And cheese. And I said, "I give you another." He had been doing it for what, 6 weeks at that point?
0: Yeah.
1: I said, "I give you another 4 weeks tops, man. There's no way." So then we saw him again down the road, you know, 6 months later, or whatever. I said, "How is that going?" He's like, "Yeah, that was no good." And I'm like, human beings, we need vegetables. We know this.
0: Right. I think, you know, if you're...
1: Just don't go to extremes.
0: Like I think about, you know, what my dad did for a career of being, you know, construction plumbing and working and all day out in the heat, just, you know, physically demanding job. That, you know, was protein. But...
1: Yeah.
0: All this protein shake, protein bar, it's just like...
1: I saw this great video and it was... A guy, so it was like set in the 80s. It was a kitchen. It was a husband and wife in the 80s, and she had made him breakfast.
0: Yeah.
1: And this guy from the future.

0: or Pops in the kitchen. And he goes, don't eat those eggs. They're terrible for you. And then he's talking about, you know, it's got cholesterol. Cholesterol's terrible. We're not really sure what it is, but it's terrible. And then he left and he walked back. He's like, wait. Actually, the eggs are fine. Just don't eat the egg yolks. And then he leaves. He comes back. Wait. We're wrong. There's two different kinds of cholesterol. The eggs are fine, but the steak will kill you. So she's about to throw the steak away. And he comes back. He's like, wait. And it's just like, we've heard coffee's good, bad, chocolate, good, bad, dark chocolate.
1: Mm-hmm.

0: Reading Chelsea Magnum with you. Okay, Chelsea, is flirting a lost art?
1: Yes.
0: So they it say is. In the dating world, when was the last time somebody made a move on you in real life, not just slid into your DMs?
1: Okay.
0: So there's a new essay in Yahoo Lifestyle had this that argues face-to-face flirting is disappearing as daters live inside apps, DMs, and voice notes. How many voice notes have you sent in your life? You'll voice text, but I mean a voice note.
1: No.
0: Did it with a coworker a while back. It works pretty well.
1: Really?
0: It's kind of just like sending them a voicemail.
1: Well, it's very personal.
0: A voice note?
1: Yeah.
0: It is kind of.
1: Well, you probably sent it like, this is how you pronounce this or whatever. But.
0: Sure. Sure. I get you. But a therapist says people are getting less used to spontaneous in-person interactions. So they had participants in their 20s, 30s, and 40s. They said the same two things. They're tired of nobody making a move.
1: Mm-hmm.
0: And they don't know how to make one either.
1: Yeah.
0: So no one's making a move. And I don't know how to do it either. How much of this, Chelsea, is the fear of rejection? It's high.
1: I was going to say, it's high.
0: It's the edit and unsend digital ability, like with a text.
1: Oh.
0: You know, if you got two people with an iPhone, you can edit that text. You can undo it. But-

0: You don't necessarily know what they have until
1: But they say
0: sent it. You sent it, baby.
1: But in this world, then, of where you can do that, it makes people feel like the real life risk, it's just a bigger risk.
0: Sure.
1: And what they say is smile at strangers, ditch the headphones, chat up the barista. Those are the suggested fixes. Just don't be afraid to, like, fail, which it's easy for us to say, married and two kids, but, like, just go for it. You may never see that person again.
0: Yeah.
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0: Hey, it's Reed and Chelsea with you.
1: Okay.
0: You want to go or you want me to?
1: You go first and then I'll go.
0: Okay, so Chelsea, dating profile, psychologist figured out what you're doing wrong. Not you. You don't have a dating profile. But.
1: What are you doing wrong?
0: Revealing too little. Or oversharing.
1: So it's got to be in the middle.
0: Balance, right?
1: Yep.
0: Images, and we're a kid-friendly show, but images that show too much. Okay? Leave a little to the imagination. Signaling intelligence and humor are important, but yep. You're not bragging.
1: Okay.
0: If you have a generic list of your qualities, that's boring.
1: Yeah.
0: Concrete, vivid descriptions. Mm. Photos should show a slice of life.
1: Like friends, something hobbies, you're doing. Yep.
0: Traveling, work setting.
1: Okay.
0: But not just grammar work setting. Shots. Not just grammar, or not glamour shots.
1: I was
0: Excuse
1: like,
0: me.
1: What's a gram?
0: Glamour shots.
1: Glamour shot.
0: And I like this last one.

0: not tell you the last time I got a glamour shot.
1: This is beyond every shot we get of you as a glamour shot, Chels.
0: Listen to this.
1: Experts warn using ChatGPT to write your bio, people can tell.
0: Really?
1: People can tell.
0: Yeah, I agree with all of that, Reed. If I feel like at first I was like, too little is a problem, but if there's not enough, then the person looking at it doesn't say, oh, I connect with that, I'm interested. You know what I'm saying?
1: Mm-hmm.
0: So you have to have a middle ground as always, Reed.
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0: She's Chelsea, I'm Reed. Still time to get out and about at the lakes and the rivers and all that. And I was looking, Chels, at an ex-lifeguard's pool mistakes that she sees people make.
1: Oh.
0: One of them is if that pool smells strongly of chlorine, that's actually a bad sign.
1: So are you saying it's a bad sign or that means it's a good thing?
0: It's not a good thing.
1: It's not a good thing.
0: No, I don't think they got things balanced properly. Other top offenders, trusting floaties on kids instead of lifeguard approved life jackets.
1: Yes, you have to make sure, even if it's a floaty or whatever, you have to make sure it's like...
0: It's got the Coast Guard thing.
1: Well, the Coast Guard thing is for when you're on like a boat. But I would think the same would be for the pool.
0: They also say leaving kids unattended, which, man, you and I have seen that at beaches. And yeah. I try to be patient.
1: Mm-hmm.
0: But you absolutely, like, whose kids are those?
1: No, it's...
0: I mean, my gosh, is that kid six? And
1: yeah.
0: It's just going in the water and skipping water, meaning drinking.
1: Oh, okay.
0: And only drinking alcohol poolside not good things.
1: Yep, yep.
0: We've also got nearly 70% of drowned kids under five were not expected to be in the pool. Let me go back, Chelsea, to the chlorine smell. A strong chlorine smell means the chlorine is reacting with sweat, skin cells,
1: pee,
0: urine, and generally just not clean water.
1: I think of the pools that
0: I've been in that smelled strong of chlorine. Dang it.
1: Really?
0: I thought they were just working overtime to keep it clean.
1: Oh, no.

0: She's Chelsea. I'm Reed. Chelsea, I'm going to talk about a vaccine here, and I don't want people to get all...
1: Okay.
0: Moderna shares more than doubled after its personalized cancer vaccine paired with a Keytruda thing showed strong results in high-risk melanoma patients.
1: Oh.
0: So yesterday, Wall Street kind of went on a frenzy because this breakthrough medically could change how we treat melanoma.
1: Wow.
0: The combination kept melanoma from returning longer and prevented spread to other organs after surgery.
1: Mm.
0: More than 234,000 melanoma cases are expected in the U.S. this year alone, with over 8,500 deaths. So it is a serious thing. Researchers are calling it a landmark moment for melanoma treatment. And I don't want to sit here and have a pie in the sky view that we're going to cure cancer someday, all cancer. But growing up with my mom, who battled it and passed away from it, you see these breakthroughs and you're like, oh
1: right,
0: my gosh.
1: Right.
0: You know? And for those
1: could
0: affected by melanoma.
1: Lead

0: Greg Chelsea with you. Parents, let's get serious here for a second. Talk about AI, especially as kids are getting back into the school year, which is coming up here. A Common Sense Media survey found 30% of teens aged 13 to 17 have had a teacher discuss safe AI use. So that's pretty good.
1: Okay.
0: But not enough.
1: No.
0: We got to get that up. Meanwhile, though, 70% of teens use AI for homework.
1: Oh my gosh.
0: So I should say,
1: are we surprised by that? No.
0: I think it's higher. I just don't think kids admit it on the survey, even if it's anonymous. But here's the thing. A digital forensic expert says creating deepfakes of classmates in compromising situations is becoming normal adolescent behavior. And any ordinary photo posted online can be turned into a fake image using AI extremely quickly.
1: Wow.
0: And removing certain things on someone can be done very easily. Now, I thought ChatGPT is supposed to have filters and guardrails on this stuff.
1: I don't know. I don't know if they're there yet.
0: But they're calling this normal adolescent behavior.
1: That's not normal.
0: Experts are urging parents, you got to start these conversations early.
1: And this is why you see so many families choosing to do homeschooling.
0: Which, if you homeschool your kids, that's your choice.
1: Yeah.
0: But it's very sad that that's the reason. Understandable,
1: but
0: very
1: sad. Well, it's the
0: reason
1: of phones, bullying.
0: Yep.
1: All of that stuff.
0: The other thing, though, is this is not just, you know, you making sure your son or daughter doesn't do this stuff. But also,

0: have your kids just get your account private. You got to set it to private.
1: Okay.
0: And I think in a world of like influencers, like, no, I want a lot of people to see my stuff. You don't. You actually don't.
1: Who are we talking to about the high school dances? The kids don't dance anymore.
0: Yeah, who was that? Was that someone at, was that at the state fair?
1: I don't know. Maybe. Wow, it's been a blur. But.
0: Yeah, who are we talking about? They don't explain why, Chels?
1: The kids don't dance at the high school dances because everybody has their phone. And if they're dancing and just being goofy, they don't want that to be posted and used later. That's horrible.
0: That's horrible. 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

0: Hey, Serene, Chelsea, along with you. Chelsea, we had, I think it's fair to say, the nicest, worst waitress. There are bad waitresses and waiters who are mean. That's a different category.
1: Okay.
0: She was the sweetest, but worst waitress I've ever had. And we gave her a big tip because she was great. I mean, it was actually, the somewhat comical nature of it all.
1: Okay.
0: So let me paint the picture for you. Chelsea and I are sitting down at this restaurant. And she asked, I said, you guys do flights of beers. And she says, and it's right on their menu. But I always like to ask people.
1: Yep.
0: And she's like, yeah, we do. And I said, how many comes with the flight? She said, I think four. And I'm like, all right, we'll do four. Now, Chelsea knows that when I do a flight, it's very random beers. I mix it up.
1: It's serious beer.
0: And it's serious. I would like it to be right because I want to try these beers. So I said, all right. And she's like, shoot. And I'm like, you don't want to write them down. And she's like, nope. So I start naming these off. And Chelsea's like, are you sure you don't want to write these down? Because I've never heard of these beers myself.
1: Well, and it's like, I was a waitress and you want to write it down.
0: Yeah. I can barely remember what Chelsea told me 10 minutes ago.
1: Don't get me started on that.
0: She goes, no, I got it right up here. I said, okay. So she comes back with the four drinks. She's like, I got one wrong for sure.
1: And
0: so you have like super dark, extremely dark, a good brown. And then she brings this pink fruity and she's like, this one's wrong. And I will go get you the one you wanted on the house. And I tried and I said, this is pretty good. I said, you don't even, and she's like, no, I want to do that. I said, okay. So Chelsea drank that one. Cause I mean,
1: it was good.
0: Like, you know, the little kid says to me, like, which one doesn't belong here? So she goes and gets that, brings it back.
1: Mm-hmm.
0: And coming up, I'm going to give you the second half cause it gets better. That was nothing. I mean, that was nothing.
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Monday morning, how well do you know 90s country lyrics? If this is what you know, you're going to want to be here for this show. We'll see you Monday morning on the Bobby Bones Show.

0: She's Chelsea Ambrie. Going to continue with the story here. Chelsea and I recently had the best, worst waitress.
1: Oh my gosh.
0: Worst waitress we've ever had. Just sweetest gal. Never got upset by anything. Just doing her absolute
1: free
0: best.
1: Flowing.
0: With a big smile on her face. So the flight of beers, not close. 25% wrong. And the one that was wrong was like...
1: Could be, yeah.
0: Really wrong. So then she's like, are you guys ready to have me take your order? Chelsea's like, yep, we're going to build our own pizza. And she's like, sounds good. And Chelsea's like, do you want to write this one down? Because she didn't write down my flight of beers.
1: I don't think I asked. I was just like, she's just not going to do it. And that's fine.
0: This isn't like, give me the number one or give me the, you know, meat lovers. So Chelsea names off in a very particular, you know, Chelsea and I are not mushroom fans.
1: Mm.
0: I wish I liked mushrooms. My grandpa loves mushrooms, but just never got into it. So it's really like, if there's one thing we can't have on this, it's mushrooms.
1: Yep, yep.
0: But otherwise, black olives, green peppers, pepperoni, not sausage, extra sauce.
1: The usual.
0: Yeah, that's what we get. We always get that. So she says, great. She takes Chelsea's menu and starts to walk away. And I said, hey, you want to take my menu? She's like, oh, yeah, sure. Takes my menu, leaves, comes back, gets me the flight drink that was missing on the house, which was nice. Chelsea got a free little, you know, thing to sip on.
1: Woohoo.
0: So a while later, she comes back with a pizza and it has mushrooms. No green peppers, but she got the extra sauce on there. I don't know how nobody remembers the extra sauce. I've seen people write down extra sauce and it's not extra sauce.
1: I know, Reed.
0: And so she sets the pizza down and she goes, how does it all look? Is there anything else? And right away, Chelsea's like, ah, dang it. And I looked at her and I looked at Chelsea and Chelsea nicely said, can we get some plates?
1: Yeah.
0: And she's like, oh my gosh, yeah, let me get you some plates. Because I didn't know if we were going to eat this with our hands, but we've eaten there before. So she came back, brought us the plates.
1: And it's not

0: think she had that many other tables.
1: No,
0: but I think it was just,
1: doing her thing. And again, never once got frustrated. And Chelsea, between the plates, she goes, we're going to eat this with mushrooms. I said, we don't have time to send it back. We had a station event we had to get to.
0: Right. We don't have time for this.
1: And it was great. And so, yeah, we had the pizza. It was delicious. And she didn't. And then I thought maybe she left because she didn't check on us for a really long time. We pretty much ate the whole pizza. I didn't know if she was still there. And you're like, we need to get the check and go. And eventually she came back. And
0: but the food was delicious.
1: It was delicious. And she was the nicest. And she was like, what do you want to do for a tip? I'm like, 20 plus percent on that gal. Hardworking Gen Zer. Never, I mean, just she'd go to other tables. You know, and she has some, I think she has some of the same issues with the other tables. She was trying to explain a salad to one lady. But I loved her. I'd have her again. I honestly would.
0: Reed.
1: Yeah, I'd have her again. And just know that I'm, you know, going to get what I kind of get there.
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0: She's Chelsea. I'm Reed. All right, Chelsea. So strawberry prices may jump across the country.
1: I saw this too, Reed, but I didn't read why. So tell me why.
0: So there's an investigation whether Mexican growers are dumping winter strawberries in the U.S. at unfairly low prices. 98% of U.S. strawberry imports came from Mexico last year, worth more than $1 billion.
1: Okay.
0: Florida growers filed this case. A preliminary Commerce Department finding is expected any day here.
1: Okay.
0: So winter is when U.S. reliance on Mexican strawberries is its highest. And I don't know if the government would then tariff them or what they would do, because if they are dumping strawberries in at unfairly low prices, that would lower prices. So,
1: which is good for the consumer, but not
0: the growers, the farmers, the folks that sell them. You know, tomato prices had a tariff thing and they jumped nearly 13% after a similar 17% tomato tariff was put in place. So
1: I must have missed that. I didn't notice tomatoes were higher.
0: You and I don't eat a lot of raw tomatoes, but we eat plenty of things with tomatoes in them.
1: Would the canned tomatoes go up?
0: I would think so.
1: Okay.
0: Yeah, I would think so. And obviously, 13% is maybe not noticeable if instead of $2, it's $2.36.
1: Do you know who you're talking to?
0: Well, you're right. I shouldn't. Chelsea would notice.
1: I watch the prices at the grocery store like a hawk. I

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You should hear her talking to her mama on the phone. I love it when she raps to

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0: Hey, it's Reed and Chelsea along with you. Chelsea, double names for people.
1: Yes.
0: Emma Claire.
1: Ooh.
0: John Henry.
1: So this means John
0: it's not a middle
1: Henry.
0: Name.
1: It's not.
0: It doesn't have to be. No, it doesn't have to be a middle name.
1: So it could be John Henry William.
0: I think so.
1: Jones.
0: Yeah. Yeah. I mean,
1: they
0: you think
1: have
0: of like
1: four names.
0: I know like a Mary Beth and that's you people call her Mary Beth. They don't call her Mary. It's Mary Beth. Double first names are officially the hottest baby name trend of 2026.
1: Really?
0: Google Trends shows interest in double baby names historic peak. There's a baby name consultant who says parents want individuality without going too far off the map, which I like the way that they say that.
1: Oh, because the likelihood of their kid having John Henry instead of just John.
0: Well, millennials
1: or instead
0: grew
1: of
0: up.
1: Just Henry.
0: Millennials grew up, they say, and I saw this in my class. Thankfully, I was the only Reed ever.
1: Right.
0: But Jennifer, you're Jennifer S.
1: Yeah.
0: We got Ashley B.
1: Mm-hmm.
0: We got John M.
1: Yep.
0: And so there's millennial kids that are now parents are like, no, let's do Mary Grace. And you call her Mary Grace. You know, instead of there being, you know, it's
1: Mary.
0: John Paul, Jack Michael, you know, these
1: really?
0: Different.
1: How do you
0: those
1: feel
0: are your
1: about
0: traditional
1: that, Reed?
0: Picks. Yeah, I don't mind it at all. I'll call our daughter Brielle Lynn. Now, Lynn is her middle name. And I just think it's pretty. And it
1: but
0: reminds
1: I
0: me of
1: feel
0: my mom.
1: Like if you ever had to get after the kid, which you do.
0: Not Brielle, baby. She's a little sweet guy.
1: You would say John Henry William.
0: Yeah.
1: Instead of just John Henry.
0: Yeah, I think that's okay.
1: I think it's too much to say, personally.
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0: Hey, it's Reed and Chelsea. All right, tell me about this man and the Hollywood billboard.
1: Tell me about it.
0: Netflix hired a guy to actually live inside a billboard 30 feet above Sunset Boulevard. No way in, no way out.
1: Why exactly?
0: They built a fully furnished living room inside a Hollywood billboard promoting the new apocalyptic thriller, The Last House.
1: Never heard of it.
0: Sits 30 feet above the corner of Sunset Boulevard and Selma Avenue.
1: Oh my gosh.
0: A hired performer lives inside from August 6th through the 8th.
1: Okay, so we're past it.
0: We're past it. Communicating with commuters by whiteboard.
1: Oh, that's creepy.
0: Message under the window reads, how long can you survive?
1: Okay.
0: Some of those, like, is that safe to have people driving by and seeing something like that? It could crash, you know?
1: Oh, that's a good point.
0: You know, I mean, a billboard is a billboard, but in this case, it's like, wait, is that a man living inside and communicating by whiteboard? Only 3 days, though, I will say.
1: Is doable.
0: That's not a month.
1: But that's

0: wild to build a whole situation for this person to be in there for 3 days. Well, we're talking about it, right? So
1: talking about it. Netflix has got money to burn, it seems. Tax write-off for them.
0: Okay.
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0: Reading Chelsea along with you. Chelsea, don't like bats?
1: No, I don't.
0: I saw a bat fly across the road when we were driving. Bats are great. They eat bugs.
1: When was this?
0: We were coming home one night. I said to Grant, or were you there?
1: I don't know.
0: I said to Grant, I said, I think that was a bat. And he does not like bats.
1: That's where he was talking about bats from. I'm like, he randomly said something. Well, he goes, we were talking about camping.
0: Mm-hmm.
1: And he said, well, what if a bat gets in your tent? I'm like, where did this idea come from?
0: Again, bats are great, but if you go to the Milwaukee Zoo and you go to the bat area,
1: yeah,
0: it'll freak an adult out.
1: Sure.
0: But I think it's good to see. And I had a bat in my room once as a kid. It flew into the closet. And there's not a lot you can do except close the door. I think we were cleaning windows or something, so you had the screens off and the window open to dry, and whoop, flew in there. And
1: yeah.
0: And then you can really go down a path of, do we have to clean everything?
1: Oh, my gosh.
0: Because what did it touch? And coming up, though, we're going to talk about, it's something right out of The Office. I think the woman's fine.
1: Oh, my gosh.
0: This is from a national park and a bat in her hair.
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0: Hey, it's Reed and Chelsea with you. Chelsea, I want to take you to the National Park Service warning visitors to Olympic National Park in Washington State. Beautiful okay. National Park. I've never been, but look up pictures of that. It's gorgeous. They have rabid bats swooping down on people. And a woman had a bat land on her.
1: Oh, my gosh.
0: Temporarily got caught in her hair.
1: Yep.
0: Around 2 p.m. on a Sunday. This was not in the middle of the night.
1: I was going to say.
0: And she has been told to seek immediate medical care. The bat also swooped at other visitors. Fewer than 1% of bats carry rabies, but bat contact is a leading cause of human rabies death in the U.S., so it is
1: really
0: serious. Anyone with possible bat contact, deemed without a bite, should call a doctor and their local health department. But bats are...
1: Wow.
0: They're funky.
1: I do see how a bat could get stuck in someone's hair. I see it.
0: So the Office episode where they... covers the bat with the bag over Meredith's
1: head. Yeah.
0: If you want to YouTube that, Meredith was fine.
1: Was she?
0: I mean, yeah, but that show was just, you know, and how did they pull that off?
1: I have no idea.

0: Hey, it's Reed and Chelsea keeping you company. All right, Chelsea, this is kind of cool here. So Tyler Thornburg is a former Brewer.
1: Okay.
0: And he is now coaching in the Brewers AAA affiliate, the Nashville Sounds, which great name for a baseball team out of Nashville, the Nashville Sounds. So he posted a 2.15 ERA as Milwaukee setup man back in 2016 before being traded to Boston.
1: Okay.
0: For Travis Shaw and another player. And so it's cool to see him back. He was a kid. That was right around the era when I was playing, I think, like MLB, the show. So
1: okay.
0: I remember him. A couple other quick hitters on sports, Chelsea. Remember former Badger AJ Storr? He was a Badger men's basketball player. No. He was around for one season.
1: I don't. Okay, see, no, I don't.
0: He has committed to UNLV for his fifth college in 5 years. So he was at St. John's. Then he went to Wisconsin.
1: Yep.
0: Then Kansas. Ole Miss last year.
1: Okay.
0: And now he's going to UNLV. And my understanding is he played for four different high school programs in 4 years.
1: You're kidding.
0: Don't quote me on that, but I think he's done now nine schools in 9 years.
1: Do you think there's going to be rules against that at some point?
0: I hope.
1: You can only transfer so many times.
0: I hope there is. And can I give you one more here?
1: Yes.
0: Zadarius Smith, former Packer, went to the Vikings. He is coming out of retirement and signing with the Falcons.

0: Really?
1: Atlanta visits Lambeau for the September 24th home opener.
0: Okay.
1: So you will see Za'Darius Smith, who I rooted for, of course, when he was a Packer. But he just kind of seemed like he was trying to create a brand with that Z thing. And I don't know. I was just sort of like, he seemed like he wanted a little more attention than just the on-the-field play.
0: Seems like a late home opener, September 24th. I would agree.
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0: Hey, it's Reed and Chelsea. Reed, we have a story from the UK where we have a young gal and she was out thrift shopping and she came across this beautiful white wedding dress and she tried it on. Even though she's not engaged, she's, you know, doesn't have a significant other in that way. And she tried on the dress and she must have come out of the dressing room and she was kind of videoing herself in the mirror. And this older woman comes up and she said, "Don't do it." She goes, "Don't do it. I'm 70 and I've been married for 52 years. Don't do it."
1: Oh, she's kidding.
0: And then she walked away. And obviously this is going viral on social because it's like, here's this sweet old gal who's telling her not to do it. And she said, "Don't worry, I'm not engaged. I'm trying on the dress." And then people online were like, obviously we hope she's kidding and, you know, don't take her seriously and marriage is a beautiful thing and all of that. But I don't know. I'm cracking up about it.
1: Yeah, no, and I'm sure the husband would be like, right. Like, you know.
0: Yeah, I wouldn't either. He

0: say. I wouldn't want to do it either.
1: No judgment. But is this a normal thing? Do women go try on wedding dresses?
0: Read. This was at a thrift store.
1: Whatever. Do women go try it, you know, just to... No judging. I'm just...
0: No.
1: Guys don't go try on tuxes.
0: Maybe.
1: Yeah, guys don't go try on tuxes.
0: At a thrift store, maybe.
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0: Our text line, 910-912-6060. Reed, Chelsea with you.
1: Reed, we have a text liner. We were talking about the other day the name of the show, Chelsea and Reed Show, Reed and Chelsea Show. Somebody said, how about naming the show The Chelsea Show? Reed does way too much talking. They want more Chelsea.
0: Here's what you guys don't realize. Sometimes during the show, I say, give me a little more. But like today, Chelsea was at a wedding last night. She's a little tired this
1: You know
0: morning.
1: What? I am keeping up today.
0: You're doing well.
1: So please.
0: And you don't look any more tired than usual. So, you know, it's compliments to you.
1: Like, please. Don't talk about how tired.
0: Guys, never tell a woman she looks tired. I don't care if she looks like she's put through a knot hole. Just better not to say anything.
1: Yeah, yeah. Just allow her to sleep in. Don't say anything.
0: You don't even look that tired today.
1: Mm.
0: That's still not great. So Chelsea looks as glowing as ever.
1: Oh, wow.
0: Yeah, these studio lights, too. They work for you,
1: Chelsea. Do they help me?
0: Yeah.

0: Hey, it's Reed and Chelsea with you. My dad sent this to us, Chelsea, and it was a picture of a tablecloth. And in the fine print below, it said table not included because there was a picture on the, like, of what the tablecloth would look like
1: on
0: the packaging.
1: Was that included in this or what?
0: I think so.
1: Oh, and table not included.
0: So it's just a package of tablecloth, but they want to show you what it would look like on a table. So they put a picture of it on a table, but they say table not included.
1: Well, yep.
0: But that's because some lawyer said, you know.
1: Yeah. And I feel like sometimes shopping online.
0: That's more helpful.
1: I can't think of a certain circumstance.
0: But I'm assuming a $13 tablecloth doesn't come with the wooden table. But this is where they have to put in, you know, like, don't take your hair straightener in the shower. You know, coffee, hot.
1: I'm like thinking of something that I ordered, Reed, online. But the most essential piece was missing. What was that? Okay, I'll think about it.
0: Think about it.
1: It was like, I know what it was. It was that outside. Okay, so I caved and bought one of those like jumpy house things for outside for the kids. And it says blower included. But some of them, like, don't even say blower not included.
0: Right.
1: So then you would get that thing and be like, where's the button?
0: It's no good without that.
1: You literally have to read it. So, I mean, in this circumstance, it's a little far-fetched.
0: But I smile because somebody got paid as an attorney to go, you know, you probably should put that on there.
1: Yeah.
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Monday morning. How well do you know 90s country lyrics? If this is what you know, you're going to want to be here for this show. 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

0: Hey, it's Reed and Chelsea Magnum. Reed, have you heard of the Danube River in Europe? It's the second longest river in Europe.
1: I think I have.
0: Okay. This is from ABC News, and I really haven't been in tune with this. They've had drought conditions in certain parts of Europe this summer. I didn't know this. And in the Danube River, there is actually places where you can see World War II German battleships that are, the water is so low
1: I've
0: in the river.
1: I've heard this, actually.
0: Okay.
1: Yep, I've heard this.
0: That is astonishing.
1: Yeah, they're actually going to try and potentially
0: take them out?
1: Take some of these out. I think they had an old Nazi mine or something. They had to detonate something. Because it was so high in the water, it was not a risk to people. But now, if somebody ran into it.
0: Oh, I see that here. Yes, Reed.
1: Yeah, so they're actually going to try and they've had these opportunities before, but they're going to actually try to remove some of this stuff now. They could always see a little bit every year.
0: Yeah.
1: But now it's so extreme that they're like, let's maybe try and get some of this stuff out of there.
0: Wow. Can you imagine like being a tourist and seeing that kind of stuff?
1: I'll tell you what I think's interesting about all of it is we were born in the 90s. Okay, yep. So if you were born, I feel like even in the 80s and in more recent, World War II seems forever ago. It wasn't even 100 years ago. And when you do see these things of the past, they're only from 80 years ago.
0: Yeah.
1: It is such a reminder about, wow. I mean, it's amazing. And like this past weekend, you know, got together with my 92-year-old grandpa.
0: Right.
1: You know, you ask him about some of what, and you know, he didn't serve in World War II, but he eventually did go into the army for a period. And it's just... It's not like you see those reminders of something like this with the river, and it's just
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4: 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And

0: Hey, it's Reed and Chelsea. Hope you're doing great. Chelsea, two quick fitness tests predict aging. You want to do these live in the studio?
1: Let's do it.
0: Okay, so a study over 13,000 adults age 65 plus found two quick tests strongly predict mortality risk. The 8-foot up and go test. Sit, stand, walk 8 feet. Turn, walk back, sit.
1: I'm sorry, what?
0: I'll say it again.
1: Sit?
0: Sit, stand, walk 8 feet. It's not that far. Turn, walk back, and sit. And it measures balance and lower body strength.
1: Are you supposed to sit on an invisible chair, right? You're not sitting on a chair.
0: I think you're sitting on a chair. These are 65 plus, Chels.
1: Oh.
0: So I would hope you can
1: okay.
0: sit and stand.
1: All right.
0: And walk 8 feet.
1: Okay.
0: This one might be a little tougher.
1: For even me.
0: The one leg stance.
1: Mm-hmm.
0: Measures balance for up to 30 seconds. So can you stand on one leg for 30
1: yeah.
0: seconds? And it links to 50% lower mortality risk if you can do that.
1: What?
0: Because you got balance.
1: Sure. Core strength.
0: Enough lower body strength, enough core
1: yep.
0: strength. I don't know.
1: I know all about the core strength.
0: I feel like this is kind of one of those that if you can do it, you're like, I'll do that. And if you kind of know in the back of your mind, you're like, nah, I'm not going to try that. I think you kind of know internally.
1: Right.
0: But do this. Stand on one leg with your eyes closed.
1: No,
0: that's
1: I feel like

0: for anybody. That's hard for anybody.
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0: Hey, it's Reed and Chelsea along with
1: that
0: you.
1: That is not nice, Reed.
0: Keep that to the off-air conversation.
1: Are you sure? That's not very nice.
0: One of you, okay, fine.
1: Only knew.
0: One of you texted in or messaged in. Chelsea did a break probably the last week or two where you were a little stumbling and fumbling. And none of us
1: was I exhausted?
0: And the gal said, jeepers, why don't you like run through it or give it a practice run before you do? And she was not wrong. So I gently, before the show today said, hey, you want me to, you know, kind of look at what your show prep is and help you organize it? And you're like, no, I'm good. And I'm like, I would love to help you because I have that. So I'm like, no, I'm good. Don't worry about it. And I'm like, okay, finally, I told her about whoever this gal was. And now Chelsea's all a little fired up and is like, was that good enough? It's been great, Chelsea. You've been doing fantastic.
1: It's all right.
0: Am I eloquent
1: with my words every single day? Not necessarily.
0: No one expects
1: you
0: to be.
1: Are we all?
0: No one expects you to be. Except that person, maybe.
1: Well, there is a thing as exhaustion and mom exhaustion. So.
0: Well, anytime you have good, bad, or ugly, 9, 10, 9, 12, 60, 60. Whenever we get a mean Facebook message, my inclination is to message back. Not in a snippy way.
1: Mm-hmm.
0: Just in a, but I found that when I talk to those people, they're not there to solve any, they just like to fire off something online.
1: Sure.
0: So that's why I don't.
1: Okay.
0: But I might see them or I might not.
1: Yeah.
0: I don't worry about the haters too much, but that is helpful advice. Said in not the most helpful way by that person, but it's a good reminder for Chels. And you take it in stride.

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If this is what you know, you're going to want to be here for this show. 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